0: Concerto for Two Mandolins by Vivaldi, played on guitar there by two members of the Romero family, Angel and Lito Romero, with the Academy of St. Martin in the Fields. 19 minutes after 7, and this is Your Classical Minnesota Public Radio.
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0: 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It's Your Classical NPR. Max Bruch wrote 3 concertos for violin and orchestra, but his first is so overwhelmingly popular and beloved that it has massively overshadowed the other two. In fact, ask many world-class violinists what the best violin concertos of all time are, and this one is very likely to be in a list of the top five. Randall Goosby plays here with the Philadelphia Orchestra, conducted by Yannick Nezé-Séguin.

0: Randall Goosby playing Amazing Grace along with pianist Carlos Simon.
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0: It's just one of the fully curated streams that we have up and running at our website, yourclassicalmpr.org. 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Guests will hear Liszt's Piano Concerto No. 2, performed by Simon Terpceski. Also on the program, Mendelssohn's Reformation Symphony, October 22nd and 23rd. More at minnesotaorchestra.org. 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

That is music of Hugo Wolf, his Italian Serenade, played there by the Orpheus Chamber Orchestra here on this Tuesday evening, the Conductorless Orchestra. 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And of course, thanks to you as well for supporting us directly. I'm Steve Seal. Coming up on 8 o'clock, and you are listening to your classical Minnesota Public Radio. 99.5 is KSJN in Minneapolis and St. Paul. 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We've got a 20% chance of rain showers in the early evening hours tonight, and then a very pleasant evening. Lows will be in the mid-40s. Tomorrow looks a little less cloudy than today. In fact, it'll be mostly sunny with a high in the lower 60s. Very, very nice. And if you enjoy that early fall-like weather, well, Mother Nature is just going to rewind that weather and play it again on Wednesday. Mostly sunny, highs in the mid-60s. Slight chance of rain for Wednesday night and rain likely on Thursday. But then back to just 60s on Friday. So very nice early fall kind of weather here for the Twin Cities this week.

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0: 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Learn more at thewso.org. Here from the American composer Adolphus Hailstork. His Symphony No. 1 was composed in 1988, and you might say that it shows his inclinations towards very wide-open skies in an American idiom a la Aaron Copland, and lush soundscapes a la Samuel Barber, maybe some Leonard Bernstein inclinations, and also African-American sounds, placing Adolphus Hailstork in the lineage of fellow African-American composers like William Grant Still and William Dawson. He says, "I'm pretty eclectic. I'm multi-stylistic." Here's the Symphony No. 1 by Adolphus Hailstork, played by the Virginia Symphony Orchestra, conducted by Joanne Folletta.

Bouncy Work, written in 1988 by the American composer Adolphus Hailstork, who, of course, has the best name in classical music. We heard his Symphony No. 1, played there by the Virginia Symphony Orchestra, conducted by Joanne Folletta. 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I'm Steve Seal. 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Learn more at lssmn.org. And we also have support coming from the Minnesota Opera, presenting The Many Deaths of Layla Starr, adapted from a graphic novel. This world premiere blends myth, humor, and humanity. October 31st through November 8th at the Ordway. 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This is the Dance Rhapsody by English composer Frank Bridge, played for us by the BBC National Orchestra of Wales, led by Richard Hickox.

The Dance Rhapsody by Frank Bridge, played there by the BBC National Orchestra of Wales, led by Richard Hickox. At the age of 13, violinist Randall Goosby, whom we heard earlier this hour, was the featured soloist in a New York Philharmonic Young People's Concert. And then when he was 14, he appeared on NPR's From the Top. You can hear a profile of Randall Goosby in the latest edition of the Rhapsody in Black podcast at our website. It's a minute before nine, and you're listening to your classical Minnesota Public Radio. 99.5 is KSJN in Minneapolis and St. Paul, bringing music to life with member support. Stick around. Extra Eclectic is on the way at 10 o'clock this evening, our weekly program about new directions in classical music. And I've got music from Great Britain on this week's show with contemporary English composers, including Hugh Watkins, Will Gregory, Ryan Latimer, and many others. And also this week's edition of the sampling from the BBC Proms Festival. We've been bringing you highlights from the proms all throughout the summer. The festival itself is actually already over, but we have so many highlights still to bring you that we're bringing you those weeknights in the 10 o'clock hour, and Extra Eclectic is no different on Monday nights. It's 9 o'clock.

That is the music of Jeff Beal. It's called Autumn, and we heard Mr. Beal playing his piece. It's your classical Minnesota Public Radio. Your classical NPR is a sponsor of Minnesota Winds, our state's professional concert band. Their season opener is coming up on

0: the Violin Sonata No. 1 by Johannes Brahms, played there by violinist Stefan Jakiv and pianist Max Levinson. 13 minutes now before 10 o'clock, you're listening to Your Classical Minnesota Public Radio. I'm Steve Seal. Extra Eclectic is coming up at 10, and it's composers from Great Britain on this week's show. Hope you can stay tuned.
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0: 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In Xanadu did Kublai Khan a stately pleasure dome decree. This is Charles Tomlinson Griffiths' setting of those words, the Pleasure Dome of Kublai Khan, in music here as performed by the Seattle Symphony, led by Gerard Schwartz.

Samuel Taylor Coleridge's poem Kubla Khan, given the musical treatment there. The Pleasure Dome of Kubla Khan by composer Charles Tomlinson Griffiths. Minute before 10, and this is your classical Minnesota Public Radio. 99.5 is KSJN, Minneapolis, St. Paul, bringing music to life with member support. Extra Eclectic is next. Steve Seal here with you for the next couple of hours. Jalene Kahn will be in at midnight for music through the night. If you're standing up late, we do hope that you will stay right here with us. This is the place for good listening. 59 right now in the Twin Cities. We're going to have a low of about 45 tonight. Mostly sunny tomorrow with lower 60s. And if you like that, Wednesday looks pretty much precisely the same. A little bit of rain Wednesday night, and Thursday looks like a rainy day for the Twin Cities, but then not so much on Friday, although it's going to continue to be cloudy on Friday. Just a wee taste of fall, whetting our collective appetites here for the fall season in the metro. 10 o'clock now. A few years ago, Gwilym Simcock was chosen as one of the 1,000 most influential people in London by the Evening Standard newspaper. Who is he? He's a Welsh pianist and composer working in both jazz and classical music, and clearly his influence continues to be felt. Just a couple of weeks ago, his music was heard across the UK on BBC Radio, and tonight it'll be heard right here. Appropriate that the saxophone is included in this piece, as he works quite a bit in the jazz idiom. His triple concerto was played at the Proms Festival, and it will be part of tonight's Extra Eclectic with a showcase of composers from the UK. Stay tuned. Another Welsh composer to start this week's show, and that's Hugh Watkins with the charming H-U-W spelling to Hugh, and this is his piece called Spring, played by violinist Krizia Ostoshevich with Daniel Tong at the piano.

0: What a work. Thrilling and beautiful. The Triple Concerto for Saxophone, Horn, and Cello by the Welsh composer Gwilym Simcock. Recorded there live at the Royal Albert Hall at the 2026 BBC Proms Festival just a couple of weeks back. Jess Gillum, soprano saxophone, Ben Goldscheider played the horn, and Sheku Kane Mason was the cellist there with the BBC Symphony Orchestra led by Sakari Oromo. 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Look for the Proms highlights, but keep in mind, they're only there for a couple of weeks. More on Extra Eclectic in just a moment on Your Classical NPR.
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0: And there's a feature about it at our website as well, yourclassicalnpr.org. Well, it looks like tonight from north to south, we're expecting lows in the 30s to upper 40s, lower 50s for the south. Some patchy, dense fog, maybe frost late in the night as well. Fog tomorrow morning, otherwise a mostly sunny Tuesday is ahead with 50s and 60s for our highs. A bit more from saxophonist Jess Gillum here. With the Jess Gillum Ensemble, and this is a piece by Will Gregory called Orbit.

0: Will Gregory, the composer of that piece, English musician and record producer and electronic musician as well. A piece of his called Orbit, the Jess Gillum soprano saxophone ensemble performing.
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0: Hispanic Heritage Month, the one heritage month that goes from the 15th to the 15th, and for various reasons. 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English composer Ryan Latimer, his very interesting fellow, he admits that he was very strongly influenced by the cartoons that he watched when he was a kid and all the zany music that was part of those cartoons. It was very formative in his early musical education. This is a piece of his called Antiarchy, played by the BBC Symphony Orchestra, conducted by Pierre-André Valade, and music of Ryan Latimer.

I'm Steve Seal. You're listening to Extra Eclectic. Second hour of the show, coming up in just a moment, it's your classical Minnesota Public Radio. 99.5 is KSJN in Minneapolis and St. Paul, bringing music to life with member support. It's going to be a comfortably cool night in the Twin Cities with a low of about 45 this evening. We're at 53 right now, looking at highs in the lower 60s tomorrow, and a mostly sunny sky. In fact, it's the exact same forecast that Mother Nature has in store for us both tomorrow and Wednesday. And tomorrow night, much like tonight, in fact. On Wednesday night, the rain is rolling in and could be sticking around for the better part of the day on Thursday as well for the Twin Cities Metro. Still same temperatures, mid-60s. Looks like a little bit less rain on Friday, but still kind of a cloudy Friday is ahead for the Metro. It's 11 o'clock.

0: two deconstructions, as it were, of the canon by Johann Pachelbel by Brian Eno. Played there by the Cockpit Ensemble, conducted by another fine composer, Gavin Bryars, in that classic recording from the late 1970s. I'm Steve Seal. 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
0: 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Coming up on 11:30 now. And we'll continue here with something from Max Richter from his massive magnum opus, which I think is over 8 hours long, Sleep, which is appropriate, given that the entire concept behind this piece was not only that he intended it to be music to sleep to, but there have been performances where people sleep to it and set out cots, and they sleep as it is being performed. This is Path 19.

The Day Dawn by Sally Beamish, based on an old fiddle tune, an old Celtic fiddle tune, the Swedish Chamber Orchestra conducted by Ola Rudner. 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Click on Hosted Shows and you'll find it there. Jennifer Allen puts together the playlists on the program. I'm Steve Seal. It's Extra Eclectic. And you're listening to Your Classical Minnesota Public Radio at 99.5 KSJN Minneapolis St. Paul, bringing music to life with member support. 52 degrees, Twin Cities, going to have a low of 49 tonight, and for the remainder of the night, we'll be down into the lower 40s, and then it looks like temperatures about the same for Tuesday in the metro, but a little bit sunnier. So lower 60s and mostly sunny. Wednesday, just about exactly the same. A little bit of rain for Wednesday night, and then rain likely for the better part of the day on Thursday. Only cloudy, but mid-60s on Friday. Still not looking at quite a taste of real fall just yet. We're going to be hovering in the 60s and 70s over the next week and a half in the metro, it looks like. It's 12 o'clock.

0: When Swan Lake premiered in the late 1800s, it was a bit of a failure for Tchaikovsky. It got a lot of criticism. The dancers thought the choreography was too hard to dance to, and people thought the dancing distracted from the brilliant score. Today, it's one of the greatest and most performed ballets of all time. Dance of the Swans from Tchaikovsky's Swan Lake, performed there by the Royal Philharmonic Orchestra with violinist Barry Griffiths and conductor Charles McCarris.
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0: 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A few years ago, the Catalyst Quartet decided to be the change they wanted to see. They recorded music by composers whose music had not widely been recorded or published even. Here they'll talk a little bit about the project and then play some music by Florence Price.
2: The inception of the series, which started in 2018, we thought it was going to be one album. We thought, oh, we know this piece, we know that piece, they're great, we have to record them. This only makes sense. Then luckily we called the thing Uncovered because more and more music started to be uncovered and it turned into this multi-volume recording project.

Neeme Järvi conducted the Detroit Symphony Orchestra with that performance of Symphony No. 2 by Zdeněk Fibich on Music Through the Night. Hope you're doing well tonight and enjoying the music. I'm Jalene Kahn, and it's always nice to have your company. This is Your Classical Minnesota Public Radio at 99.5 KSJN, Minneapolis and St. Paul, bringing classical music to life with member support. 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And that is certainly true with the BBC Prom season. 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

0: The Danish National Chamber Orchestra, conducted by Adam Fischer, playing Symphony No. 15 by Mozart. From one child prodigy, we'll hear another, coming up in about 5 minutes.
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0: It's because of member support that we can bring you inside the concert hall without a ticket or without leaving your house. This Thursday, you'll hear the Minnesota Winds season finale concert. Minnesota Winds is our state's brand new professional concert band, and they are taking the stage for an unforgettable celebration later this week. Hear that concert Thursday night at 7 on Your Classical NPR. Guitarist Zhu Feiyong was born at the end of the Cultural Revolution in China. And by the time she became a teenager, she was enamored with the guitar. But even though the Cultural Revolution had been over for years, the guitar still wasn't taken as a serious instrument in China. She has gone on to show her home country different when it comes to this instrument. She became the first ever guitarist from China to enter London's Royal Academy of Music, and she's the first Chinese guitarist to gain recognition on the world stage. Throughout her career, she's played a lot of Chinese folk music, and that's what we'll hear from her with this recording.

superstardom on stage with that performance. Pianist Marta Argerich and violinist Gidon Kremer with the Orpheus Chamber Orchestra playing a concerto for piano and violin by Felix Mendelssohn. Like a lot of music written by a young Felix Mendelssohn, that piece premiered at a private concert inside the Mendelssohn family home. That was a piece not published in Mendelssohn's lifetime. It wasn't until 1999 that the score was published, 170 years after it was written. Hope you're enjoying the performances tonight. I'm Jalene Kahn, and it's always nice to enjoy them with you. This is Your Classical, Minnesota Public Radio, at 99.5 KSJN, Minneapolis and St. Paul, bringing classical music to life with member support. Some clouds overnight tonight, but by later today, that should clear up. It'll be sunny with temperatures in the mid-60s. Sunshine on Wednesday, and it'll be a little warmer with each passing day leading to the weekend, upper 60s on Wednesday.

0: violinist Patricia Shee and harpist Marianne Lamontec, with A Fantasy by Camille Saint-Saëns on Music Through the Night. I'm Jalene Kahn, and I hope you're doing well tonight. It's really good to have your company. Coming up, we'll hear some music from what's been called the greatest comic ballet of the 19th century. That's in about 5 minutes.
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0: You might have heard that and thought, what is Minnesota Winds? That is our state's brand new professional concert band. You can find out more about them at minnesotawinds.org. If you are a band lover or you know someone who wants to become one, our Class Notes team has a series called Beginning Band, where you can learn all about the different wind instruments that makes up a band. Check that out on the lessons page at classnotes.org. In the 1950s, a high school in Montana commissioned William Grant Still to write some music for them. In the piece, William Grant Still reflected his interest of American folk art and music. This is the piece that he wrote for that high school. It's a serenade.

0: Coppelio is known as the greatest comic ballet of the 19th century. We just heard music from Act One by Leo Delibes. Richard Bonning conducted the National Philharmonic Orchestra. 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I hope you can stick around.
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0: Fall temperatures really made themselves known yesterday. Later today, it'll be a little warmer with highs in the mid-60s. Sunshine over the next couple of days, and we'll get a little warmer and warmer as we head towards the weekend. Mid to upper 60s on Wednesday. Sisters Marta and Ani Aznavourian say that most Armenians have an extraordinarily strong sense of being Armenian, even if they weren't born there. These sisters have a strong sense of what it means to be Armenian. And on a recent album, they included music that are like little windows into memories of their grandparents, who really helped to connect them to their heritage. And it was quite a cathartic experience to record these gems. You're going to hear them talk about that in just a second. But first, let's get into the music. The Aznavourian duo playing a piece by Armenian composer Aram Khachaturian.

0: Franz Doppler was one of the great flute players of the Romantic era, and that's a piece of music he originally wrote for two flutes, for him and his brother to play. Hungarian Pastoral Fantasy by Franz Doppler. James Galway orchestrated that version that we heard performed by the Tokyo Concert Orchestra and flutist Jean-Pierre Rampal on Music Through the Night. A Beethoven String Quartet is coming up in just a minute. I'm Jalene Kahn, and I hope you can stick around.
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0: A Horn Concerto by English composer Ruth Gipps. That was the BBC Philharmonic Orchestra with soloist Martin Owen and conductor Ruman Gamba. 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
0: If you've missed anything recently from Performance Today, you can catch up with them at yourclassicalmpr.org. Sunshine back in the Twin Cities today. Temperatures will be in the low to mid-60s. This composer had a really fascinating life. The kind of thing that you see on a made-for-TV movie. She was a strong-willed kid who really wanted to be a composer. But this was a time when women just did not do that as a job. She was married to a man 25 years her senior and was the perfect housewife for years. There's a lot more to her story, and we'll talk about some of it when we hear her music in the next 45 minutes.

0: Guitar Sonatina by Manuel Ponce, performed by guitarist Manuel Barrueco, who says that music is what feelings sound like. And of course, through music, we can communicate so many feelings that you sometimes just can't express with words.
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0: We hope you've enjoyed hearing concerts from this year's BBC Proms. Every day, we've been playing a concert at 10 in the morning and 10 at night. And that only goes through this Friday, so listen later this morning at 10 o'clock to hear a concert with the BBC Proms. If you've missed any of those concerts or you heard one that you really loved, you can listen again for a limited time at yourclassicalmpr.org. He had some big-name friends, but Adalbert Gyrowetz, his name isn't as well-remembered as some of his friends like Mozart, Haydn, and Beethoven. We'll hear Symphony No. 2 by Gyrowetz, performed here by the London Mozart Players.

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0: It is because of your members' support that we're able to do things like take you to the concert hall without ever having to leave your home or your jammies. Later this week, you get to hear the Minnesota Winds season finale concert. This is in celebration of their second season opener, which is happening this weekend. Hear the Minnesota Winds season finale concert Thursday night at 7 on your classical NPR. During a time when women really couldn't be a composer, that's all Melanie Boni wanted to do. She was a strong-willed kid who taught herself piano, and a family friend eventually convinced her parents to send her for lessons. When she did start writing music, she shortened her name Melanie to Mel to sound less feminine. And from there, her life got really complicated. She was married to a man, 25 years her senior, but had a child with another man. She watched that child grow up from afar before eventually taking her in and confessing that she was her mom. It seems like Melanie Boni had so many feelings, and she really channeled that into her music.

0: A Waltz Suite for Piano Four Hands by Melanie Boni. That was Roberto Proceda and Alessandra Amara. 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
0: It'll be nice to see some sunshine today. Temperatures will be in the low 60s. The composer who wrote this music had a sense of humor that not everybody liked. Throughout some of the pieces of music he wrote, there are these hidden messages inside. Some pieces of music are just downright practical jokes. That's kind of the case with this music, the final movement from a string quartet by Haydn. Coming up, you'll hear the entire string quartet and listen for that not-so-hidden message in the final movement that hopefully will have you laughing. That's coming up in about 10 minutes.

0: That final 30 seconds or so of that music is how it gets its nickname. It makes you think, it's over. I loved that. But then the music starts up again. And then it makes you think, oh, it's over. I liked that. And then the music starts up again. The Joke, String Quartet Number 30 by Franz Joseph Haydn. That was the Spectral Quartet. We get to head to Paris with music by George Gershwin coming up in just a couple minutes.
1: 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So whether or not you were ever in band in school, you'll love Minnesota Winds. Some of the best wind players in the region

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0: An American in Paris by George Gershwin. Eduardo Mata conducted the Dallas Symphony Orchestra.
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0: These days, if you're a performer or a musician, your goal is to have a number one song on the charts, the same way that an athlete wants to be on a winning team. Well, in Beethoven's day, this would have been at the top of the chart, his septet. But Beethoven wasn't thrilled about it. He would grumble about this piece of music overshadowing his great masterpieces until his dying day.

Good morning. It's 1 minute before 6 o'clock. I'm Aaron Kane, here with you from now until 10 o'clock this morning on your classical NPR. Coming up, guitarist Sharon Isbin plays an English folk song before she returns to the Twin Cities in person this weekend. Members of the Irish Chamber Orchestra play a suite by Irish composer Arthur Duff. And Mozart reminds us all not to leave home without at least one symphony on your person. Just some of what's coming up after a quick weather forecast and this hour's headlines from NPR.

Michael Clark with The Rainbow Waltz by Florence Price on your classical Minnesota Public Radio. It's nice to be with you on this Tuesday morning. I'm Aaron Kane, and if there is such a thing as an operatic sitcom, then that is the kind of opera that was extremely popular in Venice at the turn of the 19th century. You had to have about 6 or 7 singers. At least 2 of them had to be in love with each other. And you had to have a lot of jokes and sight gags. And Gioacchino Rossini was writing a bunch of operas like that, like The Silken Ladder. Here's the overture to that opera, performed by the National Philharmonic Orchestra, conducted by Riccardo Chailly.

0: If you haven't had your morning coffee yet, or if your morning coffee is not quite enough, there is always a Rossini overture to make up the difference. That was the overture to La Scala di Seta, The Silken Ladder, the opera by Rossini, and the overture performed there by the National Philharmonic Orchestra, conducted by Ricardo Chailly, on your classical Minnesota Public Radio, where Sharon Isbin has a sweet folk song for you in about a minute. 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
0: This afternoon on Performance Today, from Hamburg, Germany, Martin Fürst performs Carl Nielsen's Clarinet Concerto with the NDR Elbphilharmonie Orchestra, conducted by Paavo Järvi. That's this afternoon at 1. Here on your classical Minnesota Public Radio.

folk song from The English Suite by John Dwart, played there by Sharon Isbin, who is coming back to the Twin Cities this weekend. The Minnesota Guitar Society is welcoming her back this Friday and Saturday at Sundin Music Hall in St. Paul. You can learn more at mnguitar.org. I'm Aaron Kane. It's great to be with you on this Tuesday morning. After that folk song from An English Suite, let's hear an Irish suite in its entirety. A suite by Irish composer Arthur Duff that takes you all over his home country through myths and across bridges and along windy gaps in the hills. And right in the middle of this suite, Duff takes you to Fishamble Street in Dublin, where Handel's Messiah had its first performance in 1792. Here's the Irish Chamber Orchestra on your classical Minnesota Public Radio.

Fionnuala Hunt conducted the Irish Chamber Orchestra in the Irish Suite for Strings by Irish composer Arthur Duff on your classical NPR. I'm Aaron Kane, glad to be with you on a partly cloudy morning here in the Twin Cities. It should stay partly cloudy until afternoon today, then the skies should clear up. Highs today in the lower 60s. It is 52 degrees right now with sunrise still about 30 minutes away, just before 7 a.m. today. And tonight at 7.05 p.m., fall officially arrives. The autumnal equinox draws nigh. So before autumn arrives, here's Autumn Leaves.

think it's safe to say that I like fall better than Charles Villiers Stanford did. That was Autumn Leaves by Stanford, sung by the King's Singers on Your Classical, Minnesota Public Radio. Mozart and his wife, Costanza, once had a lovely stay in the Austrian city of Linz, and one reason it was so lovely was that they stayed in the home of a very wealthy friend named Count Thun Hohenstein. They were comfortable, they were well-treated, and when the time came for Mozart to give a concert, he realized he didn't have any of his symphonies about his person, so he wrote a new one at breakneck speed. Here's the first movement of that symphony, the Linz Symphony by Mozart, played by the Scottish Chamber Orchestra.

0: The first movement of the Symphony No. 36, the Linz Symphony by Mozart, played there by the Scottish Chamber Orchestra, conducted by Jukka-Pekka Saariste on your classical Minnesota Public Radio, where a flute concerto by a really great composer is coming up in about a minute. Stay tuned.
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Music by one of the most powerful flutists in history. Politically powerful, anyway, since he was a monarch as well as a flutist and a composer. Frederick II, King of Prussia, Frederick the Great. That was the third movement of one of his flute concertos, played by another powerful flutist, Manfred Friedrich, with the C.P.E. Bach Chamber Orchestra, conducted by Hartmut Henchen, on Your Classical, Minnesota Public Radio. This movement from the Fourth Symphony by Tchaikovsky has an interesting little feature. The string players never use their bows. Tchaikovsky has them playing pizzicato for the duration of this scherzo from the Symphony No. 4. Here is the New York Philharmonic, conducted by Leonard Bernstein.

0: The Scherzo from the Symphony No. 4 by Tchaikovsky. That was the New York Philharmonic there, conducted by Leonard Bernstein. This is Your Classical, Minnesota Public Radio, 99.5 KSJN, Minneapolis, St. Paul, bringing music to life with member support. I'm Aaron Kane. Thanks for listening along with me this hour. Next hour, violinist James Ennis, before Schubert Club's International Artist Series brings him here in November. The National Arts Orchestra brings him to you in about 30 minutes to play Bach's first violin concerto. Also ahead, the jubilant music of George Chadwick, and Gustav Holst reminds you to stay off the moors, but right beside the moors is still okay. In the Twin Cities, it should be partly cloudy until afternoon today, then clearing with highs in the lower 60s this afternoon, staying mostly clear for tonight, getting down into the upper 40s overnight, and tomorrow might remind you of today, mostly sunny by afternoon with highs in the lower 60s. 50 degrees right now in the Twin Cities. The time is 7:01, and the news is next.
1: Live from NPR News in Washington, I'm Korva Coleman. The UN General Assembly will convene its latest session today in New York. World leaders will speak to delegates all week. They'll begin this morning with remarks by President Trump. His speech comes as the U.S.-led war with Iran is close to 7 months old, and world energy prices are soaring because of it. Brazil's leader will also speak today. Catherine Osborne reports the country is on the verge of an election, and Brazilian officials have accused the U.S. of meddling in it.
2: Left-wing Brazilian President Luiz Inácio Lula da Silva says he'll carry a direct message to President Trump at the U.N., warning against election interference. Lula is seeking re-election. His main opponent, right-wing candidate Flávio Bolsonaro, son of former President Jair Bolsonaro, has sought to build close ties with Trump. And the Trump administration has meted out tariffs, sanctions, and public criticism against Brazil that are harsher than its treatment of right-wing governments in the same region. Lula's speech at the UN comes right before Trump's own. For NPR News, I'm Catherine Osborne in Rio de Janeiro.
1: One of the topics confronting world leaders gathered at the United Nations is artificial intelligence. NPR's John Ruich reports more than 20 of them are calling for stronger AI oversight.
3: In an online statement, leaders say AI could improve lives, advance science, and strengthen economies, but it also poses serious risks to safety and security if it isn't appropriately managed. To realize its potential, the group says governments and society must act now. The leaders call for companies to agree to mandatory pre-deployment testing of AI models and independent evaluation. Governments, meanwhile, should coordinate common standards and share reporting of safety incidents. Among the signatories were leaders of Canada, Australia, Germany, and the UAE. President Trump has rejected calls for guardrails, saying the U.S. must retain its competitive edge in AI. John Ruich, NPR News.
1: A federal judge has scheduled a hearing for tomorrow on the lawsuit filed by media organizations that President Trump is barred from the White House. NPR's Brian Mann says Trump has doubled down on his decision to block the media organizations.
4: Writing on his Truth Social platform, he called CNN, MS Now, and Politico dangerous and a threat to democracy. In a statement sent to NPR, the White House argued that media access is a privilege for journalists, not a right. Then, late yesterday, Trump and the White House announced they're launching their own 24/7 video stream. They're calling it Trump TV.
1: NPR's Brian Mann reporting. Meanwhile, five major TV networks that provide pool video coverage of the president are suspending that work to protest Trump's block. This was announced by the Washington bureau chief of Fox News, who chairs the TV pool. NPR, The New York Times, and Washington Post are suspending use of shared audio and photographs until further notice. This is NPR.
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The March that concludes A Moorside Suite by Gustav Holst. Those were the strings of the BBC Philharmonic Orchestra, conducted by Andrew Davis, on your classical, Minnesota Public Radio. Holst wrote that whole suite for brass band originally. Then in 1952, composer Gordon Jacob created that arrangement for strings. Another English composer, Cyril Scott, wrote a good amount of music, but his extra musical activities put him right up there in the running with Camille Saint-Saëns for the Overachieving Composer Award. Cyril Scott published 40 books, and only four of them have to do with music, and he wrote hundreds of articles on all sorts of topics, everything from poetry to the occult. This is music he dedicated to his friend, the composer Percy Grainger, but you could say it's also dedicated to George Friedrich Handel. The Handelian Rhapsody by Cyril Scott, played here by Piers Lane.

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a concerto without soloists by Vivaldi, even though there was that solo violin passage in that middle movement there, the Concerto alla Rustica, the Rustic Concerto by Vivaldi, performed by the Academy of Ancient Music, conducted by Christopher Hogwood on Your Classical, Minnesota Public Radio. Scottish composer Hamish McCunn was one of the first students at the Royal College of Music in London, essentially right after they opened the place. His early compositions were well received, and he even attracted the attention of writer George Bernard Shaw, who interviewed him once. That's not intimidating or anything. And McCann wasn't intimidated. When Shaw asked him who his favorite composer was, McCann said, "You might as well ask me which I like best, my arms or my legs." Here is The Harvest Dance from Highland Memories by Hamish McCunn, played by the Royal Ballet Sinfonia, conducted by John Wilson.

25 minutes past 7 o'clock. Mostly sunny today. Highs will get into the lower 60s, and the lows will get down into the upper 40s overnight into tomorrow. So if you're saying to yourself, gosh, it sure feels like fall, then you are meteorologically correct, which is the best kind of correct. Autumn officially arrives at 7.05 p.m. today. So to prepare ourselves, here is music of Amy Beach.

In Autumn by Amy Beach, played there by pianist Claire Wong Si on Your Classical NPR. The title of this music by Debussy could be translated as Heather or as Heath, and a pianist friend of Debussy once said this music recalls the smell of sea mist mixed with coastal pines.

The Copper Street Brass Quintet with their arrangement of Bruyère from Book Two of Preludes by Claude Debussy. Here's a season preview for you on your classical NPR featuring violinist James Ennis. He'll be here with pianist Andrew Armstrong as part of Schubert Club's International Artist Series. That's going to be on November 10th and the 11th at the Ordway. You can learn more at schubert.org. Meanwhile, here he is with the National Arts Center Orchestra for the Violin Concerto No. 1 by Johann Sebastian Bach.

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Cellist Olivia Dierks and violinist Carla Peters are the OK Factor, a Minneapolis-based duo. That was Love Song for Lucy, written and performed by the OK Factor on your classical Minnesota Public Radio. And the OK Factor have a new recording coming out called A Way Forward, and they'll be having a listening party for it in South Minneapolis in just a few weeks, on October 12th, Monday. You can find more details at theokfactor.com/listening party. Fair skies and 50 degrees right now in the Twin Cities at 10 minutes before 8 o'clock. Mostly sunny today with highs in the lower 60s. Lows will be down in the upper 40s overnight into tomorrow. It's fun when composers leave a little something extra on the page for their musicians to make their musical intentions more clear, like a poem, for instance. Composer George Chadwick put a little poem on the title page of this music that I think sets the scene pretty well. He certainly did. No cool gray tones for me. Give me the warmest red and green, a cornet and a tambourine to paint my jubilee.

0: Jubilee, the first of four symphonic sketches by George Chadwick. That was the Eastman Rochester Symphony Orchestra, conducted by Howard Hansen. This is Your Classical, Minnesota Public Radio, 99.5 KSJN, Minneapolis, St. Paul, bringing music to life with member support. I'm Aaron Kane, grateful to be listening along with you today. Coming up in this next hour, the Berlin Philharmonic plays the great conclusion of a great symphony, the Symphony No. 4 by Schubert, The Great. Also ahead, an outdoor overture by Aaron Copland, and you'll get to know an 18th century Brazilian composer who was born on today's date. That's on today's Composer's Date Book, coming up in about 15 minutes. After headlines from NPR and a quick look at the weather forecast, mostly sunny skies today, highs in the lower 60s this afternoon. The lows are going to get down into the upper 40s overnight and into tomorrow. And the weather tomorrow probably won't help you remember what day it is, because it looks like it'll be a lot like today. Mostly sunny skies with highs in the lower 60s for Wednesday. Fair skies and 50 degrees right now in the Twin Cities. It's 8:01. 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
1: Live from NPR News in Washington, I'm Corva Coleman. President Trump is scheduled to speak later this hour to world leaders at the UN General Assembly in New York. NPR's Franco Ordonez reports the president is looking for wins after a difficult last couple of weeks.
2: With less than 2 months from the midterm elections, Trump is looking for wins as he kicks off a high-profile week of diplomacy at the UN before hosting Chinese President Xi Jinping in Washington. The president is riding a wave of low approval, thanks in part to growing concerns about the economic fallout from the Iran war. In his speech, Trump is expected to paint himself as a peacemaker, highlighting peace deals he's announced around the world while defending his Iran policy. There'll be a lot of attention on the speech. Last year, Trump told leaders, quote, "Your countries are going to hell." Trump is also expected to meet with Gulf leaders, as well as the Ukrainian President Volodymyr Zelensky and British Prime Minister Andy Burnham. Franco Ordonez, NPR News.
1: Meanwhile, the acting leader of Venezuela has arrived at the UN and also plans to meet with President Trump. But the appearance by the unelected Venezuelan leader is already generating controversy back home. Catherine Osborne reports.
3: It's been 9.5 months since the U.S. military seized then-Venezuelan President Nicolas Maduro and imprisoned him in New York to face drug charges. Maduro's vice president, Delcy Rodriguez, became the country's acting leader. Polls show most Venezuelans want new elections. But the Trump administration, which is now partnering with Rodriguez to revitalize Venezuela's oil industry, says the country is not ready for a vote. Rodriguez's meeting this week with Trump is a further step towards Washington endorsing her legitimacy. For NPR News, I'm Catherine Osborne in Rio de Janeiro.
1: A federal judge has scheduled a hearing tomorrow for three media organizations suing the government after President Trump barred them from the White House. CNN, MS Now, and Politico say it's a clear First Amendment violation. The president claims they are, quote, fake news. Paramount Skydance is one step closer to a $111 billion deal to merge with Warner Brothers Discovery. Paramount, led by David Ellison, settled an antitrust lawsuit filed by 12 state attorneys general. NPR's Mandalay Del Barco reports on what the agreement means for the business moving forward.
4: Ellison and company agreed to operate Paramount Pictures and Warner Brothers Studios separately for now. They promised to spend $300 million more to make movies in the U.S. And the court documents they signed say that in the first 2 years, the combined company will release at least 30 films a year, and at least four of those independent films. But it's unclear what it means that half of those films would be produced jointly.
1: NPR's Mandalay Del Barco reporting. This is NPR.
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A Little Corner of Children's Corner by Claude Debussy, Dr. Gradus ad Parnassum. Debussy poking fun at piano pedagogy there, trying to sound like a tricky piano exercise, but not too tricky for pianist Stephen Osborne, who played it there. He'll be welcomed to the Twin Cities by the Frederic Chopin Society early next year, February 21st, at Macalester College. You can learn more about his visit and the whole season at ChopinSocietyMN.org. I'm Aaron Kane. It's great to be with you this morning. Here's music next by Joachim Raff, who had two tremendous composer pianists as mentors, Felix Mendelssohn and Franz Liszt. Raff is remembered mostly for his symphonies these days, and he did write four entire symphonies about the seasons. So since the equinox is just hours away now, here is the fourth movement of In Autumn, the Symphony No. 10 by Joachim Raff on your classical NPR.

0: The blustery conclusion of In Autumn, the Symphony No. 10 by Joachim Raff. That was the Slovak State Philharmonic of Košice, conducted by Urs Schneider on Your Classical, Minnesota Public Radio. 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
0: After some gloomy days, we'll see some sunshine today and tomorrow. It'll also be a bit warmer tomorrow in parts of the state with highs near 70 degrees, and we could see rain again Thursday, according to the Updraft blog, which you can check in with at mprnews.org.
2: This is the Composer's Datebook for September 22nd. I'm John Burge. In the 1970s, the Afro-American Music Opportunities Association collaborated with Columbia Records to create an audio anthology of works by underrepresented Afro-American composers, dubbed the Black Composers Series. It became a famous series of LPs devoted to recent works by then-contemporary composers, as well as notable works from the 18th and 19th centuries. One of the earliest composers represented in Columbia's Black Composer Series was José Mauricio Nunes Garcia, who was born in Brazil on today's date in 1767. His grandparents had been African slaves. His parents were Brazilians of mixed race, and since their young son showed great musical abilities, he was encouraged to pursue musical studies and eventually secured a prestigious position of Master of Music at the Royal Chapel in Rio. By that time, Garcia had also become a Roman Catholic priest. Sacred music in 18th century Brazil was heavily influenced by the symphonic mass settings of Haydn and Mozart. Garcia, in fact, had conducted the first performance of Mozart's Requiem in Rio de Janeiro. Garcia's own Requiem Mass, which proved to be one of his most famous and often performed works, was the one selected for inclusion in Columbia Records' Black Composers Series. Composer's Datebook is produced by APM, American Public Media, in collaboration with the American Composers Forum, reminding you that all music was once new.

Celebration by Adolphus Hailstork, played there by the Detroit Symphony Orchestra, conducted by Paul Freeman on your classical Minnesota Public Radio. Coming up in a few minutes, the Berlin Philharmonic has the finale of Something Great. First, here is a season preview for you, featuring composer Gao Hong, one of the world's finest pipa players. She'll be performing with cellist Anthony Ross next weekend, Sunday, October 4th, at Augsburg College, part of their Music in the Chapel series. Right now, here's Gao Hong with the Royal Philharmonic Orchestra playing music of her own. This is Qiao Dan Dance.

Qiaodan Dance from Guangxi Impression by Gao Hong, who is playing pipa there with the Royal Philharmonic Orchestra, conducted by Michael Pohl on Your Classical, Minnesota Public Radio. I'm Aaron Kane, very happy to be with you on this Tuesday. A mostly sunny day today with highs in the lower 60s, fair skies and 51 degrees right now at 27 minutes past 8 o'clock. Here is the fourth movement of The Great Symphony by Franz Schubert, the Symphony No. 9, performed here by the Berlin Philharmonic.

a pair of history's great composers had to team up to rescue that music by another great composer. Robert Schumann found the score to that symphony in a pile of manuscripts about a decade after its composer had died. Schumann gave that score to Felix Mendelssohn, who conducted the first public performance of the symphony. That was Nikolaus Arnenkor conducting the Berlin Philharmonic in the fourth movement of the Symphony No. 9, The Great, by Franz Schubert, on your classical NPR. We'll follow that with a sonata by Antonio Soler, also known as Padre Soler, since he was a priest as well as a composer.

0: harpist Xavier de Maistre there, joined by flamenco dancer and castanet player Lucero Tena for that Sonata in D Major by Antonio Soler on Your Classical, Minnesota Public Radio.
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Michael Gilbertson is the composer who wrote that music, and he is also a native of Dubuque, Iowa. In 2009, Gilbertson founded Chamberfest Dubuque, an annual music festival, to raise money for a community school in his hometown. That was called Grace by Michael Gilbertson, played there by Min Kwan on Your Classical Minnesota Public Radio. I'm Aaron Kane. It's great to be with you on this Tuesday, a mostly sunny Tuesday, highs today in the lower 60s, and the lows will be back down in the upper 40s overnight and into tomorrow. Fair skies and 51 degrees right now in the Twin Cities at 11 minutes before 9 o'clock. Aaron Copland wrote this music for a high school orchestra. It did happen to be a very good high school orchestra. Copland loved writing music for young musicians. He wanted to make sure they were introduced to good contemporary American music, so he wrote them some of his own, just to make sure. Here is the Seattle Symphony with an outdoor overture by Aaron Copland.

The Seattle Symphony, conducted by Gerard Schwartz, with An Outdoor Overture by Aaron Copland. It's 1 minute before 9 o'clock. 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I'm Aaron Kane. Coming up, Matthias Mauta and Bach Society of Minnesota have a season preview for you, featuring one of the Four Seasons by Vivaldi, and yes, of course, it's autumn. Alan Feinberg also has some autumnal music by Louis Moreau Gottschalk, and the Orpheus Chamber Orchestra plays Stravinsky's Dumbarton Oaks Concerto. All of that just ahead. Fair skies and 51 degrees right now in the Twin Cities. It should be mostly sunny today, highs in the lower 60s. Lows will be back down in the upper 40s overnight into tomorrow.

Dance of the Shepherd Girl by Swedish composer Hugo Alvén. That was the Malmö Symphony Orchestra there, conducted by James DePriest on your classical Minnesota Public Radio. I'm Aaron Kane. It's 4 minutes past 9 o'clock on this Tuesday morning. Very happy to be with you today. And here is a season preview for you on your classical NPR, featuring Bach Society of Minnesota, conducted by Artistic Director Matthias Mauta. They're kicking off their season this Friday, September 25th. With Salsa Baroque, a journey through the sound world of Baroque Spain and Latin America. But here is Matthias Mauta right now doing some impromptu arranging as he plays recorder with Bach Society of Minnesota. He opens with a pretty spectacular improvisation before springing into autumn with music of Antonio Vivaldi.

A seasonal mashup there from Bach Society of Minnesota and Matthias Mauta, starting with his improvisation on Vivaldi's Spring on recorder before they all decided to just skip over summer and move straight on to autumn. Bach Society of Minnesota season begins this Friday, September 25th. Right now, here is pianist Alan Feinberg with more music for the autumnal equinox. This is Falling Leaves by Louis Moreau Gottschalk on your classical NPR.

Alan Feinberg with Falling Leaves by Louis Moreau Gottschalk on your classical NPR. So the 1 year anniversary is paper and 25 years is silver. The only other one I know offhand is 30 years, which is the newly commissioned concerto anniversary. Robert and Mildred Bliss of Washington, D.C. commissioned Igor Stravinsky to write them this concerto for their 30th anniversary, named for their estate in Georgetown, the Dumbarton Oaks Concerto, played here by the Orpheus Chamber Orchestra.

0: The Orpheus Chamber Orchestra with the Dumbarton Oaks Concerto by Igor Stravinsky on your classical NPR, where support comes from Minnesota Opera presenting The Many Deaths of Layla Starr, adapted from a graphic novel. 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

Charles Lazarus playing flugelhorn there with percussionist Fernando Meza. That was Chorado by Brazilian composer Ginga on your classical NPR. Scotland made a big impression on Felix Mendelssohn. He was inspired to write a few things during a summer holiday there. He jotted down notes, he made drawings, which helped him remember what had inspired him when he went to Italy later. That also inspired him. In fact, Italy kind of won out. He finished his Italian symphony before he eventually finished his Scottish symphony.

0: the finale of the Symphony No. 3, the Scottish Symphony by Felix Mendelssohn. Christoph von Dohnányi conducted the Cleveland Orchestra. 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
0: Fair skies and 52 degrees right now in the Twin Cities. It'll be sunny today with highs in the lower 60s.

0: Using the orchestra from top to bottom, piccolos to double basses, that was the so-called Whimsical Symphony by Telemann, performed by Apollo's Fire Baroque Orchestra, based in the city of Cleveland, and led by harpsichordist Jeanette Sorel. An autumn serenade coming up in just a moment. 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That's September the 26th. 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
0: Also coming up on PT today, Jupiter from the Planets by Holst performed at the Lakes Area Music Festival in Brainerd, Minnesota. 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
0: A nice fall morning across the state. In the Twin Cities, it is 54 degrees, Duluth 51, Rochester 56. State forecast looks dry today with highs in the 50s to mid-60s. Here is music by the Venice-born violinist, Maddalena Sermon. She must have been a pretty phenomenal player. She was sent to study with Tartini, great player of the day, when she was 15 years old. She wrote 6 violin concertos and quite a bit of chamber music. Her string quartet number 3 is played here by the Lombardini Quartet.

0: The String Quartet No. 3 by Maddalena Sermon, that was the Lombardini Quartet performing. And that's on Your Classical NPR 99.5 KSJN, Minneapolis, St. Paul, bringing music to life with member support. 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
0: Sunny skies today over the Twin Cities, a high this afternoon around 62 degrees, a low tonight of 48, and tomorrow looks mostly sunny and dry again, a high of 65. Rain is in the Thursday morning forecast. Right now it's 55 and sunny in the Twin Cities.

0: Grant Cooper was born in New Zealand, and he got a degree in pure mathematics at the University of Auckland, and then he traveled to the United States and dug into music. He spent about 16 years as the artistic director of that orchestra, the West Virginia Symphony Orchestra, and Maestro Cooper led them in the jig from a piece he calls Appalachian Autumn. Is it Appalachian, Appalachian? Kind of depends where you live. I hope you know what I mean. It is 17 minutes after 11 o'clock. Our music this morning, supported by our listener members and also by Lyra Baroque. Founded in 1985, Lyra Baroque is a nonprofit ensemble performing music of the Baroque era using period instruments and historically informed performance practices. More info at lyrabaroque.org.
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0: Sounds like a good show. That's tomorrow night. Here is some ballet music from a grand opera by Charles Gounod, Faust. At the time, composers writing opera were expected to devote a fairly substantial chunk to ballet music. And here is what Gounod wrote as played by the Academy of St. Martin in the Fields.

0: That was ballet music from the opera Faust by Charles Gounod with the Academy of St. Martin in the Fields, led by Sir Neville Mariner. On Your Classical NPR, where support comes from the Guthrie Theater, presenting Waiting for Godot. This seminal play by Samuel Beckett explores the human impulse to keep showing up, even when nothing changes, now through October the 11th. Information and tickets at GuthrieTheater.org.
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0: Inés is from Venezuela. She is a terrific pianist and the perfect host for that stream. 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It's 11:37. In about 15 minutes, when cellist Alyssa Weilerstein and the Trondheim soloist get to the last movement of Haydn's Concerto in C Major, you'll notice they are moving along at a fast clip. That's kind of an understatement. I mention that because Weilerstein is conducting the group from the cello, and at this point, I think they're just holding on for dear life. That's in 15 minutes.

That was Alyssa Weilerstein conducting from the cello, the Trondheim Soloists in the Concerto in C Major by Haydn. I mean, who really needs a conductor when you're playing that fast? That brings the time to a minute before noon here at your classical NPR, 99.5 KSJN, Minneapolis, St. Paul, bringing music to life with member support. 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Their conversation will be at the O'Shaughnessy Auditorium in St. Paul on September the 25th. Tickets at npr.org/events. It's 58 in the Twin Cities, sunny skies this afternoon, a high around 63. Clear and kind of cold tonight, 48 for a low in the metro, sunny tomorrow, highs of 65. And rain is a possibility, good one, for Thursday morning, highs Thursday afternoon, 65 degrees.

0: That was the Harvest Dance Suite by Ilmar Hanakainen of Finland, the Finnish Radio Symphony Orchestra, playing there. Maria Pariah made the comment that they say that suffering brings growth, but going through it, you don't necessarily feel that way. When he was in his 40s, he was plagued by a finger injury that threatened to end his career. It came back at least once, and for a while the prognosis was not good. He said, "I spent my time studying a lot of music away from the piano, thinking and just being, but in the end it gave me a kind of inner strength that I probably would not have had without the setback." Coming up in just a moment, Maria Pariah plays Beethoven. And that is right here on your classical MPR, how about that, where music is supported by our listener members and by Northrop, presenting Paul Taylor Dance Company. 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
0: 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This is Maria Pariah in Beethoven's Sonata No. 15, known as the Pastoral Sonata.

0: The Piano Sonata No. 15 in D Major by Beethoven, the Pastoral Sonata. That was Murray Pariah. Remember the movie Dances with Wolves? It was directed by Kevin Costner. He was also one of the stars. It was nominated for 12 Academy Awards, and it won 7, including Best Original Score for John Barry. Some of that music is coming up in just a moment.
1: The first meeting with the Minnesota Orchestra was one of the absolute most memorable that I've had in my life. There was an immediate energy there.
0: That's Thomas Sundergaard, who's about to begin his fourth season as music director of the Minnesota Orchestra. Their season opener includes the ballet that made Igor Stravinsky famous overnight, The Firebird. I'm Melissa Owsley. Join me for a live broadcast Friday night at 8 on your Classical NPR. Also on that program, Van Cliburn competition gold medalist Vadim Kolodenko plays Prokofiev's Piano Concerto No. 2. That and more Friday night at 8. 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John Barry was introduced to film by his father. He ran a chain of movie theaters in York, England. Here is some of the music that he wrote for Dances with Wolves, the Cincinnati Pops, led by Eric Kunzel.

0: Filmed on the vast prairie of South Dakota, that was some of the music that John Barry wrote for the film Dances with Wolves. Eric Kunzel led the Cincinnati Pops. I'm Melissa Owsley. And performance today is coming up in just a minute right here on your classical NPR 99.5 KSJN Minneapolis St. Paul, bringing music to life with member support.
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0: The Clarinet Concerto by Carl Nielsen coming up in Hour 1 of PT. Also, some of a piano sonata by Schubert played by Jonathan Biss. That's all ahead. In the Twin Cities this afternoon, look for sunny skies and a high around 63 degrees. We're almost there at 61 now. Tonight's low dips to 48. That's under a clear sky. And for the first full day of autumn, look for sunny skies tomorrow. Highs around 65 degrees. Looks like it might rain on Thursday morning. Again, right now, 61 in the Twin Cities.
2: When you were growing up, did you have younger siblings who kind of insinuated themselves into situations? Like they were afraid to miss out on whatever was going on, tagging along behind you, butting into conversations, just being a general nudge? From APM, American Public Media, this is Performance Today. I'm Valerie Kaler, youngest of six. Yep, it was me. I was the nudge. In this piece, Carl Nielsen gives voice to that pain-in-the-neck mischief maker with a snare drum, who interrupts and pesters and interjects its way into the clarinet solos in an uncomfortably familiar way. We'll hear Carl Nielsen's Clarinet Concerto later this hour. Clarinetist Martin Frost goes head-to-head with the mischievous snare drum later this hour. Right now, here he is with something a lot less snarky and a lot more lovesick, Oblivion by Astor Piazzolla. Richard Tognetti leads the Australian Chamber Orchestra with Martin Frost taking the achingly beautiful melody.

0: Astor Piazzolla's Oblivion. There are hundreds of versions out there featuring different instrumental lineups, clarinet and orchestra in the one we just heard, with Martin Frost and the Australian Chamber Orchestra led by Richard Tognetti. More Martin Frost is on the way this hour. From APM American Public Media, this is Performance Today. I'm Valerie Kaler. I'm so glad you're here for today's musical adventures and discoveries. The great Austrian composer Franz Schubert was only 31 years old when he died. And yet he left us a tremendous body of work, 1,000 compositions or so. A few years ago, American pianist Jonathan Biss talked with us about how, as far as Schubert knew, he was pretty much writing music for a small circle of friends in Vienna in the 1820s. Most of his work during his life was unpublished, and a lot of it was never even played.
1: I think that Schubert, more than the other great composers, would be shocked to know that we're sitting here and playing his music, talking about it, feeling as strongly as we do about it. I feel so horribly sad for him when I think about how he never had the satisfaction of knowing what his music has brought to people. I mean, it's unbelievable to think that he never had the chance to know that that might happen.
0: And yet, here we are, nearly 200 years after the man's death, appreciating the depth of his emotional expression in music and his sheer inventiveness as a composer. Here's Jonathan Biss in concert at Spivey Hall in Morrow, Georgia, playing the opening movement of Schubert's Piano Sonata No. 19.

0: The Piano Sonata No. 19 by Franz Schubert. We heard the first movement from a concert at Spivey Hall at Clayton State University in Morrow, Georgia. Thanks to the Walter and Emily Spivey Foundation for making that recording available to us. The concert by American pianist and former P.T. Young artist in residence, Jonathan Biss. He was here as a P.T. Young artist way back in 2002. He's gone on to a stellar career, which includes quite a few albums. He told us that his Schubert album was a unique experience.
1: Of all of the records I've made, it was the most intense experience. I sort of was physically shaking at the end of it, I found. And I wasn't so much a physical from the physical effort as just there's a kind of unbelievable intensity about this music. You know, there's just so much expressed in it.
0: American pianist Jonathan Biss on the music of Franz Schubert. You can hear his comments again and his playing, plus show archives, playlists, and so much more. It's all on the PT page at yourclassical.org. In a moment, following a train of thought. 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
0: In 2022, composer Kevin Lau took a three-hour train ride from Toronto to London, Ontario. He dozed off and on, and when he was awake, he wrote down some musical ideas inspired by the feeling and the sound of the train. That became the piece we're about to hear, the String Quartet No. 5 by Kevin Lau, subtitled The Train to Improbable Places. You'll hear train sounds right at the beginning of the piece, and along the 8-minute journey, maybe some unexpected connections, a little quote from a piece by Mendelssohn, and ending with what the composer describes as a flash mob of Celtic fiddlers. Kevin Lau wrote this for the Viano Quartet. Let's hear it from a concert they gave in Tempe, Arizona. Music by Kevin Lau, his String Quartet No. 5, The Train to Improbable Places.

Canadian composer Kevin Lau wrote that a couple years ago, with the initial inspiration coming from a three-hour train ride, the String Quartet No. 5, subtitled The Train to Improbable Places. Kevin Lau wrote that for the Vienna Quartet and says he's grateful to that group. Quote, "They gave me license to write in a way that was childlike, virtuosic, and joyous." We even heard members of the quartet singing there at the end of the piece. The Vienna Quartet gave that concert in Tempe, Arizona, a performance that was part of the Hayden's Ferry Chamber Music Series.

0: In a moment, knock, knock. Who's there? Interrupting snare drum. Interrupting snare drum. 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
0: 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Then listen during the October member drive to hear what we built together. It's possible that Danish composer Carl Nielsen saw the snare drum as a vehicle for musical mayhem. In the opening section of his Symphony No. 5, Nielsen featured what you might call a belligerent snare drum, mindlessly hammering out a military rhythm, purposefully crossing the rhythm of the rest of the orchestra. And then Nielsen wrote this rather diabolical instruction for the snare drummer, who's supposed to improvise as if at all costs to stop the progress of the orchestra. There seems to be a similar battle in the clarinet concerto he wrote 4 years later. Although the work is a clear spotlight for the clarinet, that snare drum infiltrates the flow.

almost threatening to take over. But unlike in Nielsen's Fifth Symphony, this snare drum is playful as well as belligerent. Like an obnoxious sibling needling for a disruption, rather than a full-blown enemy hell-bent on taking things down completely. Let's hear it. A clarinet concerto with a snarky snare drum by Carl Nielsen. Martin Frost playing solo clarinet, Paavo Järvi conducting the North German Radio Elbphilharmonie Orchestra.

0: In the 1920s, Danish composer Carl Nielsen intended to write 5 concertos, one for each member of the Copenhagen Wind Quintet. He was only able to finish 2 of those proposed 5, a flute concerto and that virtuosic clarinet concerto we just heard. Martin Frost played solo clarinet. Pavel Järvi led the North German Radio Elbphilharmonie Orchestra in concert in Hamburg, Germany. 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
1: The second half of PT is coming up in just a minute, and it includes a performance from the Lakes Area Music Festival in Brainerd, Minnesota, of Jupiter from the Planets by Holst. 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Clear tonight in the Twin Cities, lows should be around 48 degrees. Sunny on Wednesday, a high of 62, lows of 52. And Thursday, rain is likely in the morning. Highs Thursday afternoon, around 65 degrees.

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0: It's more than twice as big as all the other planets combined. Combined! It's easy to see why early astronomers thought it the king of the planets and named it after the king of the gods, Jupiter. He was the big cheese at Olympus, surrounded by a court of lesser gods and attendees. The planet Jupiter also has a big entourage. The four large so-called Galilean moons, 34 smaller moons who've also earned names, plus many, many more small ones discovered more recently but still nameless. Jupiter the god started out as your basic nature deity, in charge of the weather, prone to hurling lightning bolts, stuff like that. But then there was a sort of bleed through from the Greek pantheon, and Jupiter soaked up some Zeus attributes. Then he was in charge of, well, everything. And finally, according to astrologers, Jupiter is the god of optimism, humor, and the belly laugh. Here's Gustav Holst's tribute to the big guy, Jupiter, the bringer of jollity, from the planets.

0: The finale from John Ireland's Concertino Pastorale with Richard Hickox, conducting the City of London Symphonia.
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0: 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So here we are in light jacket weather. Mostly sunny skies for the rest of today. Temperatures will be consistent in the lower 60s, although right now we're sitting at 65 in downtown St. Paul. And a mostly clear night tonight, chilly, with a low right around 45 degrees. And on Wednesday night, a low in the lower 50s. Here's some music that leans in on dance forms throughout the whole concerto. In Joaquin Rodrigo's Concerto Andaluz, bolero, sevillana, and zapateado are baked into the movements themselves. But man, did he ever have a love for the slow movements of his concertos, the true emotional anchoring points. That's where he poured his deepest, most unfiltered emotions and turned them into nostalgic, glowing, sentimental affairs. The true poetic soul of Spain. Here's the Concerto Andaluz with the Amadeus Guitar Duo, Eden Stell Guitar Duo, and Internationale Filharmonie.

0: Horst Hans Becker conducting the International Philharmonic with Amadeus Guitar Duo and Eden Stell Guitar Duo by Joaquin Rodrigo, the Concerto Andaluz.
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0: 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And Melissa Ousley is your host, and it all starts at 8 o'clock here on Your Classical NPR. Dancing right up to the end of the hour. Next, Benjamin Britten's courtly dances from Gloriana are, just as the title says, actual Elizabethan court dances like the pavane, galliard, and so on. William Boughton conducts the English Symphony Orchestra.

Finishing the hour in courtly style with those courtly dances from Gloriana, written by Benjamin Britten, and William Boughton on the podium conducting the English Symphony Orchestra. I'm Scott Blankenship. 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Beautiful day today, mostly clear skies, mild temperatures sitting at 65 right now, but it's going to be chilly overnight, falling back to about 45 degrees for the low, still mostly clear and leading to a mostly sunny Wednesday, right around 65 for the high. And then we get a 50% chance of some rain showers for Thursday morning and in the afternoon right around 65. Mostly sunny right now in the Twin Cities at 65 degrees. Antonio Vivaldi published this violin concerto as part of the same 1725 set that brought you the Four Seasons. So think of this as one of Antonio's other kids, one of the ones that didn't get the memoir deal. It's called La Caccia, The Hunt, and it trades thunderstorms for horns and hoofbeats, and the solo violin galloping after game that, well, this being a concerto, it never quite catches. Three movements, 8 minutes, zero animals harmed. Vivaldi's Violin Concerto No. 10, La Caccia, The Hunt, is 15 minutes ahead.

0: Monica Huggett Violin and the Raglan Baroque Players with Nicholas Kramer conducting. The Violin Concerto No. 10, La Caccia, The Hunt, by Antonio Vivaldi.
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0: And then on Thursday, you can hear the Minnesota Winds season finale concert with your host Tom Cran. 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JLL, see a brighter way. Here's Kewin Nguyen playing the piano for an impromptu by Germaine Taillefer.

0: The Horn Concerto No. 1 by Joseph Haydn, with Iona Brown conducting the Academy of St. Martin in the Fields. Herman Baumann playing the horn.
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0: 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Mostly sunny skies over the Twin Cities at the moment, and it'll stay that way throughout the rest of the afternoon and overnight. Chilly, though, right around 45 degrees for the low. Hi, I'm Scott Blankenship. A little bit more than 2 hours. That's how long before summer steps aside and astronomical autumn takes over. Next is music that's sort of a look over your shoulder at summer. "Tis the Last Rose of Summer" is based on a poem by Thomas More and uses a lone surviving rose at the end of summer to reflect on the fleeting nature of life, youth, and beauty. Here's Christopher Mallett.

Allegro moderato from the Symphony No. 7, Pastorale, and the title certainly fits. It's by Alexander Glazunov with Nema Yervi conducting the Bamberg Symphony Orchestra. I'm Scott Blankenship. 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And support also comes from the Wayzata Symphony Orchestra, opening its season on October 11th at 3 p.m. at Hopkins High School, with Minnesota Orchestra's concertmaster Aaron Keefe performing Barber's Violin Concerto. You can learn more online at thewso.org. We're into light jacket weather, but my postal carrier still wears shorts, and I asked him about it at lunch today, and he says it's a little bracing in the morning, but terrific in the afternoon. It's going to be another cold morning for your postal carrier tomorrow. We'll hit a low somewhere in the mid-40s and mostly clear skies the whole way with nothing but sun on the way for your Wednesday and a high right about 65, which is where we're sitting right now in downtown St. Paul. What do you get when you mix a Mozart aria and a man that could make the piano sing? This is Frédéric Chopin's response to Don Giovanni, a response that helped spread his popularity all around Europe. Even Robert Schumann heard these variations and gave them the now famous review, "Hats off, gentlemen, a genius." And I know what you're thinking. Yes, part of the genius, part of that compliment goes to Mozart. He was the one that came up with the famous melody, after all. Well, Bruce Liu is the pianist that you'll hear in about a half hour, and he's gotten some great press on his new album, and you'll hear him perform variations on Lachidaram Lamano.

I think sweeping is a great way to describe that music. Fall Fair by Godfrey Rideout. Uri Meyer conducting the Edmonton Symphony Orchestra. 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Your contribution not only supports the music you hear over the air, but special programs like BBC Proms Highlights you'll hear at 10 a.m. and 10 p.m. for the remainder of the week. There's the two-hour special, A Passion for Bach and Coltrane with Imani Winds, tomorrow night at 9 o'clock, celebrating his 100th birthday anniversary, and also the Minnesota Orchestra live broadcast with their season opener on Friday, 8 o'clock, with Melissa Ousley. Giuseppe Tartini is an important figure in establishing modern violin technique. And it only makes sense if you heard some of the incredible lines that he wrote in the Devil's Trill Sonata. But he had to attain that position by studying the violin secretly while resisting his father's pressure to go into, something more sensible, like a legal career or perhaps the priesthood. So the trumpet concerto that you're about to hear was originally composed as a violin concerto back in 1742. Alison Balsam is playing the trumpet with the Scottish Ensemble.

0: Bruce Liu, recorded live, playing Frédéric Chopin's Variations on Lachidaram Lamano. Music inspired by Mozart, and you'll hear from the man himself coming up in just a moment with his string quartet number 17.
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0: 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Minnesota Winds has their season finale concert coming up this Thursday, the 24th, and we're going to broadcast the concert live. Starting at 7 o'clock, Tom Cran will be your host for that. 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Mostly sunny skies at the moment and continuing to warm up to 66 degrees in the Twin Cities. From Frédéric Chopin giving a shout out to Mozart, next you'll hear his string quartet number 17, The Hunt. It's the first movement here with the Emerson String Quartet.

That's the first movement from Mozart's String Quartet No. 17, titled Hunt, one of his most popular in the genre for sure, and also one of the quartets dedicated to the father of the string quartet, Joseph Haydn. That was the Emerson String Quartet performing. I'm Scott Blankenship. Thanks so much for listening. 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Weatherwise for the Twin Cities, warm days and chilly overnights. That'll be the pattern for the next several days with an overnight low tonight in the mid-40s. But a carbon copy of today's forecast for tomorrow, although a little bit warmer with a high right around 65 to 70. And keep in mind there's a 50-50 chance of some rain showers for your Thursday morning. Right now, mostly sunny over the Twin Cities and it's 66 degrees at 6 o'clock. A smooth sea never made a skillful sailor. In the poem Quiet Sea by Johann Goethe, a calm sea is genuine cause for alarm. Because if there are no waves, if there are no winds, the ship remains motionless. Just a deathly, terrible quiet in the vast expanse. Goethe's follow-up, Fortunate Voyage, fills you with relief when the fog subsides, and the skies brighten, and the waves rise again, and the sailors are able to make it home. Mendelssohn's take on both poems in one overture, Calm Sea and Prosperous Voyage, just 15 minutes ahead. Benjamin Loeb plays piano to start the hour. This is by Scott Joplin, Eugenia.

0: Herbst, Autumn by Franz Schubert, Gerald Moore piano and Dietrich Fischer-Dieskau baritone. Stay close, in just a moment we'll hit the open seas and hope for some winds with music by Felix Mendelssohn.
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0: 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In the Twin Cities, down to 64 degrees, and clear skies overnight tonight with a low somewhere in the mid-40s, 65 for the high tomorrow, and mostly sunny. Felix Mendelssohn combined two of his favorite poems by Johann Goethe for his Calm Sea and Prosperous Voyage overture. And it's a good thing, too, because those two things don't go together. If you have a calm sea, you're not moving much. You're probably going to spend a lot of time just floating in the tranquility, waiting for a breeze. Goethe's calm is the sailor's nightmare, with no wind and no progress, and the water so still frightens him. It's kind of hard to have a prosperous voyage that way. Here's Christoph von Dohnányi and the Vienna Philharmonic with the Calm Sea and Prosperous Voyage Overture.

0: That's from the Symphony No. 6, Pastorale, composed by Beethoven. You just heard the 4th and 5th movements with the Cleveland Orchestra and George Zell on the podium.
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0: 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Mostly sunny, and the temperature's holding at 64 at the moment in the Twin Cities. Glad to have your company. I'm Scott Blankenship with music by Ottorino Respighi to finish up the hour. You can't deny that there's a certain sort of melancholy that's sort of baked into autumn. And Respighi leaned into that feeling with a piece that he used to convey the, quote, sweet melancholy of an autumn day. Until finally the great god Pan wandered lonely across the fields under falling golden leaves. And rather than have the woodwinds evoke Pan's pipes, Respighi allotted this task to the solo violin. And you'll hear it played by Takako Nishizaki, along with the Singapore Symphony Orchestra and Chu Hoy conducting Autumn Poem

It's called Autumn Poem by Ottorino Respighi with Chu Hoy, conducting the Singapore Symphony Orchestra, and Takako Nishizaki playing the violin. 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It's at the O'Shaughnessy Auditorium on September 25th, and you can find tickets online at npr.org/events. Definitely time to get that blanket out. We have overnight lows in the mid-40s for the next several nights. Mostly clear skies, though. And during the day, just about perfect. 65 degrees will be the high tomorrow with mostly sunny skies. Thursday, that starts off with a 50% chance of rain. But otherwise, about 65 for the high later in the afternoon. It's 64 at 7 o'clock.